That's Eddie Benjamin, singer, songwriter, extraordinaire. You just heard All for Nothing. One thing we've talked about here over and over again in the last 5 or 6 years is that it's a very hard time to be a musician right now, and the good times may never come back. The whole industry was given a devastating blow by the pandemic, and sometimes it looks like a recovery might be impossible. So as you can imagine, this takes a toll on the mental health of a lot of musicians. This is something that troubles the big-hearted Noah Kahn, and so he's done something about it. He set up a mental health crisis hotline for musicians in the U.S. It is a great idea, and I would love to see something like that set up here in Canada. Big tip of the cap to Noah Kahn. Here is the title track from his new album, The Great Divide.

That's Lucy Rose with a beautiful song called Pale Blue Eyes. Just about the hottest thing in Canadian music the last few years has been that made by South Asian artists. The scene is so hot that Junos had to create a whole new category for it. Not only is the music huge here in Canada and far beyond, the concerts are too. In fact, it has become a news story that tickets for Punjabi concerts are selling out in a blink. One of our favorites around here is Karan Aujla. He's touring Canada starting tomorrow, this weekend. Two shows in Vancouver. Tickets have flown, not too many left. In fact, I think a bunch of the shows are already sold out for that Canadian run. And he's playing arenas and stadiums. I'm going to play one for you from Karan Aujla right now. Here's For a Reason.

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1: Yeah.

That's the homie right there. Big Tones with Shine. You're listening to CBC Music. Up next, it is the always amazing Alicia P. This one's called Arnak.

That's Sohan from Montreal. You just heard Secrets. So earlier in the show, we were talking about how the band Wet Wet Wet will be celebrating the 40th anniversary of the release of their debut album next year. You know who else will be celebrating a 40th next year? Another band with a name with a repeating word. No, not the. Tok Tok. Their classic album, The Color of Spring, came out in 1987. That album yielded 4 hit singles, some of which are considered classics now. I love Tok Tok. The music haunts me. Very influential band. Let's start the celebrations now. What do you say? From the classic album, The Color of Spring, here's Life's What You Make It.

0: That's Mumford & Sons doing that Mumford & Sons thing. You just heard I Will Wait. Run DMC Deep Dive coming up right after the news on CBC Music.
1: From CBC News, The World This Hour, I'm Kaz Bovin. RCMP are telling people in Bechoko, Northwest Territories, to shelter in place. They are urging residents to stay away from windows and doors after reports of gunshots. Officers

0: are now looking for up to six people traveling by snowmobile who are believed to be armed with long guns. Schools in the community are under lockdown. Police say there are no injuries, and early information indicates the shots were targeted. Bechoko is a community of roughly 2,000 people northwest of Yellowknife. Police are asking residents not to post videos or photos of officers online and to contact the RCMP if they see the suspects. In Calgary,
1: the accused contacted 911 and stated that he had killed his children and gave his location.
0: Police Staff Sergeant Mark Ron describes how officers came to find the bodies of a 5-year-old boy and 3-year-old girl. They were discovered in a vehicle in Northwest Calgary on Thursday morning. A 37-year-old man, the children's father, is now charged with 2 counts of first-degree murder. We cannot name the victims or the suspect because of a publication ban. Police say the parents have been separated for almost a year with an informal agreement on shared custody. They say the accused picked up the children on Wednesday evening but did not return them as scheduled.
1: There was no protective order in place. The couple had a domestic history with the Calgary Police Service. On 4 instances, we had attended their communal address. No charges were ever laid out of any of those domestic investigations.
0: The accused is scheduled to make his next court appearance on Monday. Donald Trump says he rejects Iran's latest proposal, and he admits the prospects of a deal are fading. As Chris Reyes reports, it comes as pressure builds for the U.S. president to seek congressional approval for the war.
2: They want to make a deal, but I'm not satisfied with it.
3: U.S. President Donald Trump growing impatient with the state of talks between the U.S. and Iran. Trump said there are no plans for American negotiators to head back to Islamabad.
2: And we're doing everything in terms of negotiating right now. In terms of the negotiation telephonically.
3: It's now been 60 days since the U.S. launched joint attacks with Israel against Iran. A U.S. law requires that the president seek congressional approval to extend military action after crossing that threshold. Trump signaling he has no plans to do that.
2: But we're always in touch with Congress, but nobody's ever sought it before. Nobody's ever asked for it before. Why should we be different?
3: Some U.S. lawmakers have challenged the War Secretary Pete Hegseth's argument that the April 7 U.S.-Iran ceasefire should pause the 60-day clock. Chris Reyes, CBC News, New York.
0: The world's most used music streaming service says it's taking a stand against what many listeners call AI slopification. Spotify says it will now verify whether artists on its platform are human. Griffin Yeager has that story.
4: If that sounds human, take another listen. Last year, the band The Velvet Sundown racked up millions of streams on Spotify. Fans loved them. The problem? They don't exist. Now Spotify is responding as AI-generated content increasingly makes it onto the platform. The streamer says it will add a light green verified badge to artists it can confirm are real people. To qualify, artists need consistent listeners and to have an identifiable presence, such as social media and concert dates.
5: Dust on the wind.
4: Though this isn't an industry first. Platforms like Bandcamp have already opted to ban AI music, and Apple Music rolled out optional labeling for AI in March. Spotify is still keeping the door cracked open. The platform hinting that while AI artists don't get a badge now, it says things can change in the future, and it'll continue to develop its approach over time. Griffin Yeager, CBC News, Toronto.
0: That is your World This Hour. For CBC News, I'm Kaz Boivin.
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0: today's album.
1: Raising Hell, Run-DMC's game-changing third album, which was released on May 15th, 1986. I remember the day well. Huge record, went to number 3 on the Billboard album chart and sold over 3 million copies. Let's dive right in. I think about the song that opens the album a lot because it's one of the first hip-hop songs built on a sample. 1986 was the year that changed everything. The music went from being synth and drum machine based to sample based seemingly overnight, and this album is right at the inflection point. Producer beatmaker Marley Marl is credited as the pioneer for his song Marley Marl Scratch because that song was the first sample based song to be released. Many others came hot on its heels. It seems that many hip-hop producers were thinking along similar lines as Marley Marl in the year or so leading up to the release of Marley Marl Scratch. So who actually did it in the studio first? Hard to say. But the story goes that once the secrets and technology were unlocked, there was a rush to see who would be the first to sample jazz musician Bob James' cover of the Paul Simon song, Take Me to the Mardi Gras. The drum break from that song was already established as a classic at parties from hip-hop's early years. Run-DMC beat everyone to the punch with this song, the revolutionary Peter Piper.
2: Now Peter
3: Piper,
2: pick peppers,
3: but run
2: right,
3: Humpty,
2: Dumpty,
3: fell
2: down.
3: That's his heart.
2: Time.
3: Jackie.
2: Nimble.
3: What?
2: Nimble.
3: And he was.

It's Run DMC with Peter Piper, and we are off and running with our deep dive into the 1986 album Raising Hell. 2 months after this album was released, it was certified platinum in the U.S. That was a first for a hip-hop album, and less than a year after its release,

0: It was certified triple platinum, also a first, of course. It also earned Run-DMC a Grammy nomination, making them the first hip-hop act to ever be nominated. This album was huge, and a key part of its success is its fusion of hip-hop and rock and roll. Rick Rubin produced this album. Larry Smith produced Run-DMC's first two. But it wasn't Rubin who brought the rock influence to the table. It was part of Run-DMC's sound from day one. The previous album is called King of Rock, and the debut album features a guitar-driven single called Rock Box. Track two on Raising Hell is based musically on two of the biggest rock songs of the previous 10 years before it was released, The Knack's My Sharona from 1979 and Tony Basil's Mickey from 1982. Here's It's Tricky.
1: This beat is my recital. I think it's

Released as the fourth single from the Raisin Hell album, peaking at number 57 on the Billboard Hot 100, that's It's Tricky. 20 years after the song was released, The Knack sued Run-DMC for their use of My Sharona. The matter dragged on and wasn't settled until 2005. Fusing hip-hop and rock brought white kids and black kids together over their shared love of this album, but it wasn't its only key to success. Yes, Run-DMC's new sound revolutionized hip-hop, but so did their look. After the Sugar Hill Gang helped break hip-hop into the mainstream with Rapper's Delight in 1979, the stars of the genre struggled to define their look. Most took inspiration from the wild and flamboyant looks sported by funk bands of the late 70s like Parliament and Funkadelic, but Run-DMC represented themselves with a look that reflected the look of the average hip-hop street kid in New York at the time. Kangol hats, gold chains, leather jackets, and most importantly, Adidas sneakers. Their love of the German shoe company inspired them to write this next song, which led directly to a sponsorship from the brand, another first in hip-hop. With this

You know, Bob Dylan once played that song on his radio show, Theme Time Radio Hour, and described it as a powerful and exciting piece of music. He said it blew his mind the first time he heard it. That was Run DMC with My Adidas. We're taking a deep dive into the 1986 album Raisin' Hell. Now, this next song is the big one, the song that changed everything and single-handedly brought hip-hop music into the mainstream. The story goes that it was Rick Rubin's idea, and rappers Run and DMC hated it. But DJ Jam Master Jay believed in the idea, and ultimately Run and DMC trusted him. So Steven Tyler and Joe Perry of Aerosmith were brought into the studio to record a remake of their song Walk This Way. There was one small problem. Aerosmith's bass player Tom Hamilton was not there, and there was no bass guitar on hand. But get this, Adam Yauch of the Beastie Boys happened to be in the room. He played a little bass and lived close by, so he ran home, grabbed his bass, and upon return, handed it to Joe Perry, who recorded the part. Having recorded the song somewhat begrudgingly, Run DMC did not want the song to be released as a single. So when Profile Records insisted, and then the song went to number 4 on the Billboard Hot 100, the guys from Run DMC were in shock. Not only did this song change the hip-hop game and expand its audience immensely, it marked a major comeback for Aerosmith, who proceeded to go on a very successful run, rolling out a succession of number one hits over the course of the next decade or so that followed. One of the most important songs ever recorded. This is Run DMC and Aerosmith with Walk This Way.

It's Run DMC and Aerosmith with the world-altering Walk This Way. We're taking a deep dive into the 1986 album Raising Hell. I don't think go-go music's influence on hip-hop has been discussed enough, particularly in hip-hop's early years. Go-go beats were all over hip-hop in the mid-80s. Pioneering beat makers told the same story over and over again. Once sampling became the way, they would make beats with records from their parents' record collections. Undoubtedly, some families had roots and connections to the Washington, D.C. area where go-go music is king. If you're not familiar, go-go is a subgenre of funk that puts emphasis on particular rhythm patterns, often accompanied by cowbells and roto-toms. You know it when you hear it. And a prime example is the

0: fun little song that was supposedly recorded in one take. That was perfection. The story there is that Run enlisted the services of a 15-year-old drummer named Courtney Williams. Run discovered him, was blown away, and brought him into the studio for an impromptu session that ended up making the album. Young Mr. Williams went on to have a very successful career in music and has worked with big names like Isaac Hayes and Marianne Faithfull. We're taking a deep dive into the 1986 album Raising Hell. On the first song on side two, the trio gets back to basics and showcase their skills with a basic hardcore hip-hop song. Run pulls double duty, rapping and beatboxing in the breaks. Jam Master Jay cuts up a copy of a record by John Davis and the Monster Orchestra. John Davis is an interesting cat. He was a member of the super influential disco band MFSB, which helped define the Philadelphia sound, and he produced the number one hit Be Thankful for What You Got by William Devon. This is Run DMC with Hit It Run.
1: Born to rock around the clock. You can't say I'm

That's Run DMC with some classic raw hip-hop goodness, Hit It Run, and that brings us to the album's title track. This one stirred a little controversy when it was first released. Some said the song was evil, satanic even, but Run says they got it all wrong. Now, bear in mind that he became an ordained minister in, I believe it was 2004, somewhere around there. So he's a man of God. He says that if you listen close, the lyrics are actually about fighting evil. This one is very much in the vein of a few classics from previous Run DMC albums, songs like Rock Box and King of Rock, which built their reputation for combining hip-hop and heavy rock. This one features a heavy guitar riff, which was played by producer Rick Rubin. Here is Raising Hell.

0: Run DMC with the title track from the 1986 album Raising Hell. We're taking a deep dive. This next song was released as the follow-up single after Walk This Way. Anticipation was high. This one is very much in the spirit of songs by the Coasters from back in the day. Kind of a novelty song about, I don't know, doofus behavior, I guess. And it helped establish a new slang term. Here's You Be Illin'.
1: Yo, Jay. Oh. Wait.

0: problem, Mom.
1: You be illin', Run DMC. We're coming down the home stretch of our deep dive into the 1986 album Raising Hell. Next, we have a quick interlude, a few lines from DMC with Run on the beatbox, and that leads into the last song on the album, which is a heavy one. Run DMC weren't known for being political, and a lot of this album is anything but serious. It's very fun and very funny at times. But then comes Proud to Be Black. The title says it all. And among other things, it's a bit of a black history lesson. Word is Run's father had a lot to do with this one, as did a guy named Dr. Dre. No, not that Dr. Dre from NWA, The Chronic, who worked with Snoop and Eminem. This Dr. Dre was loosely affiliated with Public Enemy and later became one of the hosts of Yo MTV Raps, which brought hip-hop music and culture into everyone's living room and played a big role in the art form being brought into the mainstream. First, though, here is Son of Byford.
2: Hey, yo, Jay, check this out. I was born...

Darryl's. Those burgers are Ronald's. I ran down my family tree. My mother, my father, my brother, and D.

It's Run DMC with Proud to Be Black, and that does it for our deep dive into the album Raising Hell, the first hip-hop album to go platinum, eventually selling well over 3 million copies. My copy is signed by the late, great Jam Master Jay and is a frame on a wall in my house. We have a little time left on the clock, so let's play a few more classics. I've referenced this one a few times today. The title track from the album that preceded Raising Hell, here's King of Rock. I'm the king of

King of Rock, the title track from Run DMC's 1985 album. I think I have time to squeeze in one more. This is arguably Run DMC's most important song. It comes from their debut album from 1984. And they say that this marks the dividing line between the old school and the new school. They stripped it back to almost nothing. Here's Sucker MCs.

0: know when to stop. For the beat to
1: commence. It's Rock and Roll Hall of Famers Run DMC with the song that put them on the map. That's the classic Sucker MCs. And that does it for our deep dive. I got to give a couple of shout outs to senior producer Jeanette Cabral and to producer Nathan Gill until we take our next deep dive. My name is Rich Turfry.
2: From CBC News, The World This Hour, I'm Kaz Bovin. We begin in Calgary.
3: The last couple of days have been incredibly difficult for our community, for our first responders who attended the scene yesterday.
2: Police Staff Sergeant Mark Ron describing the emotions surrounding a terrible discovery. A 37-year-old man has been charged with first-degree murder in the deaths of his 5-year-old son and 3-year-old daughter. Their bodies

0: were found inside a vehicle. Police have not revealed how they died. They say a 911 operator received a call yesterday from a man saying he had killed his children. Ron says the parents were separated and had an informal child custody agreement.
1: He came, obtained his children. They had an arrangement. He was going to take them out for a few hours to spend some time with them. When they didn't return, she became concerned and contacted the police.
0: Ron adds the couple had a history of domestic violence. Police had been called to their home four times, but no charges were ever laid. The accused is scheduled to appear again in a Calgary courtroom on Monday. RCMP are still telling residents of Bechko, Northwest Territories, to shelter in place. Officers are searching for as many as six people traveling by snowmobile who are believed to be armed with long guns. The community is located northwest of Yellowknife. There are reports of shots fired. Police say there are no injuries, and early information indicates the shots were targeted. Police are asking residents to not post videos or photos of officers online and to contact the RCMP if they see the suspects. Ottawa is making changes to the way it protects the rights of air passengers. The federal government will charge Canadian Airlines higher fines for repeat violations, and it's looking for ways to eliminate a backlog of almost 100,000 complaints. Anise Haidari has the details.
2: The federal government is quadrupling the maximum fine an airline could face if it repeatedly violates the Passenger Bill of Rights.
3: Financial penalties are a last resort.
2: Transport Minister Stephen McKinnon.
3: When there is a clear breach, there should be a stiff penalty and one that dissuades these events from happening again.
2: That stiff penalty could be up to $1 million if airlines violate rules that include compensating passengers for controllable delays or cancellations. But will airlines care?
4: Oh, I think they will at $1 million.
2: Ian Jack is with the Canadian Automobile Association. He says the proof will be in enforcement, which has also been difficult because of a backlog of complaints.
4: Ragging the puck was almost incentivized under the old system. So, you know, we will have to see those fines actually applied in a couple of cases, I think. Otherwise, it's an empty threat.
2: The federal government had already announced it's working on changes to clear that backlog. Anise Haidari, CBC News, Calgary.
0: Canada Soccer is getting nearly $10 million from Ottawa for a new national training center. The announcement was made in Vancouver, one of the host cities for this summer's FIFA World Cup. But as Georgie Smythe reports, fans are also growing concerned the city may lose its Major League Soccer team.
5: This project represents one of the most important legacies.
6: Peter Agrusso is the president at Canada Soccer. He's excited about federal money for a new training center. The money will support the planning, design, and pre-construction phases. Location is still to be determined. So too is the future of the Vancouver Whitecaps. A bid by a Las Vegas businessman to move the team to the U.S. hasn't been confirmed, but it doesn't sound like Ottawa will kick in funds to keep the team in Vancouver. Here's Adam Vancouverden, Secretary of State for Sport.
7: It's a challenging concept for the federal government to engage in professional sport.
6: The Vancouver Whitecaps have said stadium economics, venue access, and other limitations have made it difficult for them to attract buyers who would keep the team here. And the province, who owns BC Place, says it's working to help the team lower costs, but it also won't buy into the team. Georgie Smythe, CBC News, Vancouver.
0: And that is your World This Hour. 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
10: Welcome to Marvin's Room, where it all comes down to R&B. I'm your host, Gemini. This hour, we're celebrating Asian Heritage Month with music from Amo Lee, Chakra Khan, Raghav, and Rainey. Plus the epic Canadian song that closed an American inauguration. May is Asian Heritage Month, and we're celebrating with a playlist of talented artists of Asian descent who are making their mark and leaving a lasting impression on the soul and R&B landscape. We're kicking off the show with an artist and song that is now indelibly linked to the marriage of Bhangra and hip-hop. Born in Coventry to parents from Punjab, India, Rajinder Singh Rai is a recording artist, rapper, producer, and DJ, internationally known as Punjabi MC. His first big hit was Mundiyan Tivachikai, which means beware of the boys in Punjabi. The song samples Busta Rhymes' 1998 Turn It Up, Fire It Up remix, which in turn brilliantly samples the theme from the popular 80s TV show, Knight Rider. He mixed that slice of nostalgia with vocals and lyrics by Punjabi artist Lab Janjua for his 1998 album, Legalized. The track was an immediate underground hit. In 2002, it was released as a single and became a hit all across Europe. Hoping to conquer the North American market, the song's title was translated into English, and Jay-Z jumped on the remix. The result was hip-hop and Bhangra history. It sold an estimated 10 million copies worldwide, making it one of the best-selling singles of all time. This is Punjabi MC and Jay-Z with Beware of the Boys.

C and Jay-Z with Beware of the Boys, Mundi Ante Bachike. I'm Gemini, and you're listening to Marvin's Room on CBC Music and Sirius XM. Stay where you are. I have a modern-day take on a classic song from Anish Kumar and Aruj Aftab coming up, and you don't want to miss it. As we continue to celebrate R&B and soul music from artists of Asian descent, we're now going to play two Canadian artists whose mix of music, genres, and culture have made them international stars. First up is Juno-nominated Canadian R&B singer Raghav, who was born in the T-Dot and grew up in Calgary and Fort McMurray, Alberta, before moving to the UK to work on music. And that music mixes elements of his South Asian background with reggae and R&B. In 2004, he released his debut LP, Storyteller, which sold over 1.5 million copies. Two tracks on the album, Terry Baton and the English lyric version of it, Angel Eyes, would go on to be monster hits. Both songs sample the melody of Sly and Robbie's Bomb Bomb rhythm, famously anchoring early 90s hits like Bomb Bomb and Murder, She Wrote by Jamaican reggae duo Shaka Demus and Pliers. The making of the track was a family affair. Raghav says that immediately after hearing the beat, he began humming a melody, but asked his mom to have a go at writing Hindi lyrics to it. And homegirl did it in just one day. Not only did the song turn out to be a huge hit for her son, but her lyrics would go on to inspire a movie based on the lyrics she wrote. That movie, called, forgive my pronunciation here, Terry Bakan Menai Saulejia, translates to "The Heart Got So Entangled in Your Words." It's a 2024 Indian Hindi language sci-fi and romantic comedy. Raghav remade the song for the film, and it went to number one in India, Canada, and the U.S., and is still his most popular hit. With the track that started it all, here's Raghav, Terry Bhatan.

0: challenger.
1: I love how he says that. Born and raised in Punjab and now based in Toronto, Babu's story is another example of the impact of mixing musical and cultural storytelling. On January 1st, Zoran Mamdani made history by becoming New York City's first Muslim and Indian Ugandan mayor. This song's mix of humorous lyrics, Bhangra, and hip-hop caught the attention of Mamdani, a former aspiring rapper himself, and his team. So they reached out to Bubbalicious, who performed Gaudi Red Challenger live as the closing act of his inauguration celebration in the Big Apple. I'm Gemini, and you're in Marvin's room.

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Next up on our playlist is a Vietnamese-American R&B singer from the Bay who left a promising career in medicine to make 90s-inspired R&B. With her biggest song to date and the title track of her 2022 sophomore EP, this is Twee with Girls Like Me Don't Cry.

Born in New Delhi, India, and raised in Toronto, Canada, that was singer and songwriter Jonita Gandhi, alongside Pakistani-American singer Alisa T, with Love Like That. I'm Gemini, and you're listening to Marvin's Room on CBC Music and Sirius XM. Today's playlist is a celebration of artists of Asian descent who are making beautiful music that's moving the R&B dial forward. One such artist is singer and songwriter A-Marie, who was born in Massachusetts to a Korean mother and a Black American father. While going to Georgetown University, she met Rich Harrison, who would go on to be a frequent collaborator and produce her biggest hit. Their worldwide chart-topping smash was inspired by Washington Go-Go music and featured a sample of the Meters' 1970 funk version of the theme song from the musical, O Calcutta. This is A-Marie featuring Eve with their 2005 track, One Thing.

It's another song that highlights the contributions of artists of Asian heritage to R&B. That was A-Marie featuring EVE with One Thing. I'm Gemini, and you're in a special episode of Marvin's Room, where we're kicking off the month of May with a curated playlist of Asian artists making soulful music we love. Speaking of love, now I love a clever name or play on words. So when I saw an artist named Chakra Khan instead of Chaka Khan, I had to hear more. Turns out Chakra is a talented Indonesian singer and songwriter with a gorgeous, raspy voice and a love for soul and blues. His emo ballads made him a star in his home country, singing in Indonesian and Malay. And his appearance on the 18th season of America's Got Talent put him on the world's radar. One of the standout moments from the show came from this rendition of Bob Marley's No Woman, No Cry. No woman, no cry. In 2023, he released this soulful cover of Tennessee Whiskey. This is Chakra.

called a purveyor of slow and sensual R&B, that was Remy with his sumptuous breakout hit, Meet Me in Amsterdam. I'm Gemini, and this is Marvin's Room. If there's any Canadian R&B you want to hear, just send us an email. Our address is marvinsroom@cbc.ca. Filipino-Canadian rapper and singer Russell is back, repping Brampton-laced R&B with his new album, Flowers. Russell says this latest album marks a new chapter, centered on growth, accountability, and giving people their flowers while they're still here. This is Russell. I brought you flowers.

0: happy at home. Just leave this to you.
1: It all comes down to R&B in Marvin's room on CBC.

That was a beautiful bluesy ballad called Anxiety from Filipino-Canadian alternative R&B singer Eliza Plaza. It all comes down to R&B here in Marvin's Room on CBC Music and Sirius XM. I'm your host, Gemini. Marianne Alexander is an Indian singer and songwriter who's making a name for herself around the world. Born and raised in Kerala, she began her musical journey at age 7, going to recording studios and sessions with her father, who was a professional singer. Since 2020, the Bengaluru-based singer has been making music that mixes R&B, jazz, and hip-hop with elements from her Malayali culture. She recently made history as the first Indian artist to be mentored by Grammy winner Anderson .Paak, and her collaborations with artists like Craig David on the global remix of his song Commitment alongside Tiwa Savage is pushing Indian R&B and pop into the global conversation. She wrote this song on her first day in London. It was her first time far away from home. It's about being homesick and yet still wanting more. This is Marianne Alexander with

from her 2026 EP, Love or a Lesson. That was Indian artist Marianne Alexander with Better Than This. You're listening to Marvin's Room on CBC Music and Sirius XM. I'm Gemini. Wrapping up our Asian Heritage Month playlist, I discovered our brilliant closing song while watching Bait, a new British television series created by and starring actor and rapper Riz Ahmed. The show follows a struggling British-Pakistani actor who goes through an existential crisis while auditioning for the role of James Bond. The show is a satire and psychological thriller that deals with issues of mental health, cultural identity, assimilation and erasure, plus fame as a form of currency. At the end of episode one, as the credits were rolling, I heard the most intriguing take on the Eurythmics' 1983 pop classic, Sweet Dreams. Sweet dreams are made of these. This version, much like the show, is reimagined through an unapologetically South Asian and modern British lens, connecting Pakistan's first Grammy winner, Anish Kumar, and British Indian DJ Aruj Aftab has given us this stunning Urdu version of Sweet.

0: Rouge Aftab with their take on Sweet Dreams Are Made of This, which I always thought was these, from the Fate soundtrack. Executive producer Riz Ahmed has called the soundtrack a cultural landmark, saying, "I don't think an album like this has really been put together before, with such an incredible range of important artists from across the diaspora, from India, Pakistan, South Asia more broadly, as well as from the UK and the US. We submit that it is one more thing, an argument, that British South Asian culture has a sonic identity that is as complex, plural, and world-class as the best biryani our mamas can conjure." And that's it for this one. Thanks for hanging out with me and taking this special journey through the world of R&B and beyond, right here in Marvin's Room on CBC Music. If you want to hear more Marvin's Room, you can head to the CBC Listen app and listen to past episodes on demand. My name is Gemini, and I can't wait to chill with you again in Marvin's Room.
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9: I know we've been understaffed since Ellis left, but maybe today things will turn around.
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1: Wild.

new music for you, but it's got some really deep roots in Canadian hip hop. That is Split Sphere, the duo of Mocha Only and Prevail. And before Prevail and Madchild were solo members, Mocha Only and Prevail were Split Sphere. And it seems like they have reunited for some new music and a new project. That track is called Welcome Us Back. And that is how I'm going to kick off your show today. Welcome to it. I'm Angeline Tetteweo. I got some solid sounds coming up from Buju Banton. I've got a new one from him called Butterflies. I've got Janelle Monae in the mix. I got some MJ, Magi Merlin, and Cherry. But first it is Beyonce with a top-notch ode to Frankie Beverly and Maze. So break out your hand fans and get to clacking as you two-step to this before I let go.

off her upcoming album, You, Me, and My Ego. That was the Toronto artist Cherry with Hall of Fame. In keeping with the theme of ego, this next track is on the debut album from a Montreal artist named Magi Merlin. Ego is your conscious identity. I think it's normal to have different versions of yourself. The self you bring to work, the self you bring to a girl's night out, the self you need to call forward when you're doing something scary or intimidating. Magi Merlin's album deals with what she calls the rooms we carry internally, perhaps the rooms within which these different versions live. How aware we are of their differences probably depends on the person. What are their superpowers and their weaknesses? Is there a brash, unapologetic, super confident ego in there? If so, you might want to keep an eye on that. That's where this song comes in. Magi Merlin says this is an ode to ego and self-confidence, something that can curdle into self-loathing if left unchecked. Off Powerhouse, this is Spice Kick.

Love, attraction, that giddy feeling is central to the new music from Buju Banton, who is prepping the release of a new album with VP. You heard Butterflies. This is The Block on CBC Music, heard every single weeknight on radios right across the country. 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It's the title track from Janelle Monáe's second album. It features Solange Knowles. Their relationship goes way, way back, built on a mutual admiration for one another as two creators who kind of ride on the fringes of mainstream music, committed to art overall. Janelle Monáe even introduced Solange to her former husband, Allen Ferguson, to whom she was married for 5 years. Here is Electric Lady.

Michael Jackson. A lot of people have been talking about the new film about MJ. Have you seen it? I haven't seen it yet. Some critics have dragged it, but fans seem to love it. The divide seems to be around what people expected. It's not really a deep and revealing bio, but a music-filled retrospective, which traces a quite traumatic rise of a legend and not much else, as it ends before the time period when allegations overshadows his achievements. Now, despite that, it's already pulled in well over $200 million at the box office.

solid road-tested track performed live over the years and finally committed to Wax, that is Sade Awile and her band Serengeti with Something Good. I'm Angeline Chetawayo. This next one is from Kalala. It's her first new track of 2026. And the title speaks to the beginning of something. It's a peek into the inner conversation that Kalala has been having that she seems now willing to share with us. And in doing so, she's realizing that she's not the only one thinking and feeling these things. There's one thing to witness and another thing to bear witness. It's one thing to see the thing, you know, to not look away, which when considering the horrors broadcast to your personal device is enough. It's another to bear witness, to speak it, to give your testimony, give it truth and form. Kalala says this is the beginning of a much larger conversation she's now ready to have. Here is Idea One.

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universe. At its heart, the song carries with it a hope for peace. 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